0: which is a pretty sick. And our guest is going to be helping us understand how these unique animals might respond to a changing climate. But for a little more information, I'm going to hand the mic on over to Hannah.
1: Thanks very much, Ollie. Joining us today is Josh Greenhill, a recent honours graduate from the University of Tasmania and a member of the Young Tassie Scientists. Josh is an evolutionary ecologist, which means that he studies how animals adapt to their environments and why they look and behave the way that they do. His research focuses on one of Tasmania's most fascinating and ancient creatures, the Tasmanian mountain shrimp, also

0: actual world that captured your imagination. And how did that eventually lead you into ecology and evolutionary biology?
1: Thank you, Hannah. That's a great question. I'd say just seeing the wide range of creatures out there, just the massive difference. To survive, and just that diversity of these strategies really, really appealed to me, and I wanted to know why these animals are the way they are.
2: When I was younger, before I would go to school each morning, I would watch Deadly 60 with my dad, and word on the street is that you were also a

0: question was going to be asking about are the way that they are. So that's actually a really nice transition. Expel blood, but it could be to surprise their prey. What's another example of those kind of questions, like other kind of animals where you've been looking at, or animals in Deadly 60, for example, where you're asking the question why animals are the way that they are?
1: Sure. I mean, you can ask the question why in so many different ways in the animal kingdom. I mean, there's, these very distinct adaptations where, I mean, squirting blood from your eyes, that's quite a gruesome thing, and it can be, but there's a pretty direct link there. Like, no one wants to have blood squirted in their face. But, I mean, there are a bunch of other avenues you can go down. I mean, why certain behaviors exist in nature, for example. There are these types of birds of prey called firehawks. They often carry burning sticks from wildfires to other places to ignite more fire and flush out prey there. And then there are more subtle physical adaptations, like my cave animals, for example. It might not be immediately apparent why becoming super pale is important for living in caves, for example, but you see it in every single cave animal in existence today. So many interesting

0: communication strategies going on there, but I tend to avoid that one because obviously you think of bats, but they tend to sleep in caves.
1: And actually, speaking of eyes, the first image that comes

you'd sort of expect, okay, you've got your day animals here, they've got pretty small eyes, then you're going to nocturnal and you've got these owls, for example, and suddenly it crashes all the way back down to no eyes. And that's because, I mean, being able to see is such a big advantage, except for

0: Disclaimer, I am not a... There are some other people that have done this work, and I'm not as familiar with it as I should be, but understanding these... As these... and the water goes... populations in these new species.
1: And earlier on in your... Share with us some...
0: Of course. So, I mean, definitely...

Then down south, we have the junior. Collected cave shrimps tighter than others. The most interesting one probably is a cave called Gormenghut.

0: But I think you definitely step yourself in there, squeezes, cave one. You level it up slowly.
1: I think maybe you're being a bit modest, because that sounds absolutely terrifying to me. Mental training to be spaces like that. I've done a bit of and even that was scary to me. So, like, really good on you. And it's all in the name of science. So that's fantastic. Stick with us for part three as we talk about how climate change might be affecting this Tasmanian mountain shrimp. And then we'll be talking a bit about the young Tassie scientists.

about cave adaptations, and particularly how these animals are adapting to live in the dark, which obviously a pretty important part of cave life. A very consistent temperature throughout the year, and they fluctuate only very slightly with the seasons. They tend to be temperature up on the surface throughout the year. So having adapted to this, are our cave animals going to be ill-equipped to handle climate change when it happens? Because it will come to caves as well. So this is what my research was all about. And essentially, I took my cave and surface anaspides and I put them between cave and surface. In the anaspides case,

0: surprising, actually. So I think Arenaspides are doing any signs of stress yet, at least not. And that we did see that cave animals in general are not at risk of climate change. It's a very real possibility for them.
1: And to move on to a stress of a different kind, a lot of people find public speaking quite scary, and you're involved in the Young Tassie Scientist Program, which involves going into primary and secondary schools to share your passion with. But it's your second year in the program, I believe.
0: The Young Tassie Scientists, and I'm not exaggerating, was my favourite part of my honours year. It was truly a fantastic experience, and I loved every second of it. In front of a class, especially the high schooler students that aren't so... You really can't ask for a better...

0: Your threes are the most excited and engaged, and they can ask you some really interesting and thought-provoking questions. What's the most unexpected question you've had from these students? Can you think of one at all?
1: I remember I've had a good number of really great questions from the younger audience, but one that really stuck with me, there was this kid in one of these classes that seemed to really love cats, just a big fan of cats. And so I'm talking about how these animals might adapt to cave life. And he was wondering if a cat would make a good cave animal. And I, you know, we had a bit of a back and forth there. I was saying, well, cats being home, they expend quite a lot of energy to keep moving and stay around. And that's not super ideal in an environment where there's just not much food to go around. But this kid, he was very, very insistent. And it was a lot of fun to, yeah, have that back and forth with him and discuss why maybe cats are, in fact, an excellent cave animal.
2: I love that, because often when we talk about evolution and adaptation, we think of animals and how they're suited to the environment that they're in. But perhaps putting animals, hypothetically, in an environment where they're not usually, that can actually teach us a lot more about adaptations. Now, looking ahead to the future, what's on the horizon for you?
1: Terrifying question. I'm not 100%.

0: doing stuff like this. Yeah, that's my one certainty, I think, for the future.
1: Brilliant. And that's a good place to wrap off the episode today. I see Hannah nodding. We can very much agree that we love science communication. So wish you all the best in the adventures and good luck. Path. So thank you, listeners, for tuning into That's What I Call Science. We love bringing you STEM-related content and

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1: Hello, I'm Laura Devoy. Australians have been confirmed as among the hundreds of tourists missing following a deadly flash flood on the Nepal-Tibet border. Prime Minister Anthony Albanese provided an update at the News Corp Bush Summit a short time ago.
2: At this point, there are 34 Australians who are missing. We are asking for those with information, and hopefully through this we'll get you the numbers to put up on screen.
1: The 24-hour emergency consular assistance hotline can be reached on 1300 555 135. The US, Britain, Canada, South Korea and India are also reporting over 200. Before, Nepalese officials say 157 bodies have been recovered so far. Footage shows a torrent of rock, mud and water destroying buildings in Nepal's mountainous north, a popular area with pilgrims and trekkers. The Premier of Victoria has scrapped a secret levy on public transport fares. A report by the state's Auditor General released yesterday revealed the 1% tax had been applied from the 1st of January last year on top of existing increases in line with inflation, but it was never revealed to the public. The report found 60% of the revenue was going towards the suburban rail loop. Premier Ben Carroll this morning apologised and said he would scrap the levy. More than 225 athletes who were abused at the Australian Institute of Sport have been paid over $3 million in restoration. The athletes were paid between $5,000 and $50,000 each. The Australian Sports Commission in 2022 formally apologised to those subjected to abuse at the facility in Canberra. New applications for the restorative program will close at the end of this year. A new study suggests the current vaccine for shingles may reduce the risk of heart disease, heart failure and stroke. Scientists tracked the records of around 70,000 people in the US aged 60 or older after their vaccinations. They say the vaccine, called Shingrix, could potentially prevent thousands of early deaths. Dr. Maxime Takei from Oxford University led the study. He spoke to the BBC.
3: So we found that the burden of cardiovascular disease was reduced by 9%. What that means is people lived an average of 9% more times without a cardiovascular disease. And if we looked at just halfway through our follow-up at 3.5 years, we found that there was about a 12% reduction in the total number of people who had received a cardiovascular disease diagnosis.
1: Local voices and stories are at the forefront of this year's Words in Winter Festival in the Victorian Central Highlands. Running until Sunday in Darwin, the annual festival is now in its 24th year, with over 950 artists attending and more than 850 volunteers making the milestone possible. Speaking to National Radio News,
4: have at least one local voice. It's also, I think, a lot.
1: Captain Sammy Whitcomb has withdrawn from the upcoming Women's World Cup. The first. And well-being.
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1: Our sponsor.

0: carbonated.
1: Okay, yep.
0: Caffeinated carbonate.
2: Is that carbonated?
1: That's carbonated, yeah.
0: I don't know if it's caffeinated.
1: I don't know if it's caffeinated.
2: Anyway,
1: it's full of sugar.
2: Yeah.
0: Yeah. This story is not sponsored by any particular beverage.
2: That's what we're trying to establish, yeah.
0: The exploration was done on Coke. Actually don't know about Pepsi. Most of the studies I explored were looking at Coke and Coca-Cola.
2: Okay.
0: And in fact, at the recent Paris Olympics, you know when there were swimmers in the Seine?
1: Oh, yeah.
0: And people were really worried about getting gastro from swimming in the Seine. Some supporters and some sort of athlete trainers were suggesting that you down a Coke after you have a swim. Quite a few athletes, including Australian athletes, were like, I'm just doing what I'm told. I'm doing what the experts tell me. And that's to have a Coke, maybe to revitalize their sugar levels and also kill off some bugs. I don't know.
2: So what does it say? What does it say?
0: Exactly, right? Yeah. There's a lot of anecdotal evidence. Let's have a look at the actual science. First of all, there is a bit of science around Coke calming down an upset stomach, right? Partially because it's got phosphoric acid in it, and this is the acid that kind of interacts with rust or any kind of oxide, if you've seen those experiments and demonstrations where coins are put into Coke, and that the rust gets kind of dissolved with the phosphoric acid. But that phosphoric acid can also slow down your digestion, which can soften or ease up stomach cramps. So much so that it's actually included in some over-the-counter medicines in the US for stomach cramps, so if you're feeling nauseous. And it also increases mucus development, the phosphoric acid in your stomach.
2: I did not know this.
0: Yeah, so that can be helpful as well. A bit of sugar does that too. So if you're getting phosphoric acid over-the-counter at the pharmacy, it also is mixed with fructose or glucose or something like that. And so that's kind of what Coca-Cola would be. Generally, some of the advice around having Coke to ease an upset stomach is to flatten it out first, because the bubbles can help sometimes, but can also hinder sometimes if you're feeling a bit sick in the stomach. There was a review study done in 2009 that looked at all of the different... I couldn't find anything huge, any big study that said Coke definitely does this or doesn't do that. Because while you say a sugary beverage is good for you, if you've got gastro or something, Coke is not going to rehydrate you in the way that, rehydration salts are going to do. So a little bit can be okay. But if you think, right, I'm just going to have Coke and that'll cure what ails me.
2: Yeah.
0: No.
2: I mean, but yeah, if you've got an upset tummy, you're probably not at that desperately dehydrated level.
0: So yeah, true. True. But a study in 2009 that reviewed lots of other studies from around the world found no clear evidence that Coca-Cola was going to be that it has a strong beneficial property. Certainly not a property for killing any bugs that you might have accidentally ingested. Of course, Coca-Cola is acidic, but your stomach is more acidic. So if there are any microbes or viruses that you've managed to inhale and put into your stomach, then your stomach acid's probably going to do a pretty good job of breaking those down as well. However, I did find a recent study that was published by researchers in Pakistan in 2024 that has suggested Coca-Cola is developing as a treatment for Bezos.
2: Oh, not Jeff Bezos, but
0: no. Basically obstructions in your intestinal tract or in your stomach.
2: Yeah.
0: This study in particular was looking at persimmon-derived Bezos.
2: Right.
0: So if anybody's eaten a persimmon.
1: I have.
0: Yes.
1: It didn't give me any problems.
0: Persimmons have got quite big stones. Is that right?
1: They've got quite large seeds. Yeah. So I guess if you swallowed one accidentally,
0: correct,
1: it could cause a problem.
0: Correct. Yeah. Correct. So if this is where you are, if you're listening to this, thinking I've accidentally swallowed a persimmon stone, keep listening. This study in Pakistan, they had 31 people who had presented to the hospital with persimmon focused Bezos. So they'd swallowed a persimmon seed. And the researchers applied Coca-Cola through a nasal lavage. So they put 3 litres of Coke.
1: Oh, my God. Up your nose.
0: Up your nose, into the digestive tract and out again. And they had about a 50% success rate of the Coca-Cola as a low intrusion method of dislodging this basil, this sort of so object that was stuck in your gut. Yeah. So apparently there were a few different reasons why it could work, right? The carbon dioxide bubbles of Coca-Cola would sort of act to dissolve and break down the fibrous seed of the persimmon. And this can be used for pineapple as well, if you chomp down a really tough bit of pineapple. Also, the mucolytic effect, so mucus creation that Coca-Cola does, particularly the sodium bicarbonate in the Coca-Cola, that can help to bring up mucus, which can also help move things around. The acidic nature of the Coca-Cola and the CO2 and the sodium bicarbonate work together to break it down and keep things moving. And this is a 2024 study that also looked at other studies around the world and suggested that Coca-Cola could be a first pass approach to deal with this particular issue. That was the best thing that I could find about this old wives' tale that, you know, I can't see any scientific evidence, but my brain goes to maybe we should have a Coke. We've eaten something a little bit suspect. Let's see if it can keep our stomachs from getting sicker. Hmm. I don't know. It could be, for me, a placebo effect, which is interesting because the other study about Coca-Cola, when you explore, you know, the health benefits or not so much of Coke, comes from a group of Belgian students in the 1990s drank Coke and then got a bit sick. And it made big news. No Coca-Cola products were sold for about 3 weeks across Belgium and northern France. This was in 1999. And then the following week, hundreds of other people in Belgium were like, oh, I'm sick too. I know. They were complained of stomach upset as well. And this is a really canonical example of the nocebo effect. Mm. You know, there's the placebo effect. This is the nocebo
2: effect. So what is the nocebo effect?
0: The nocebo effect is when you think that you are going to have adverse outcomes based on taking something.
2: Also, the placebo is when you think you take something and you think it's going to make you feel better and it does.
0: Yep.
2: The nocebo is when you take something you think it's going to make you sick and it does.
0: Exactly.
2: Right, okay.
0: Yes. So a lot of deep diving was done into whether the Coca-Cola that these kids had in the 90s was contaminated. They didn't find any evidence of that. And the research suggested it was a sociological illness. Everybody's brains sort of made them think that they were feeling sick because they had it in their head that maybe they were drinking something that was making them sick. So possibly there's some placebo effect going on there, with lots of people on the internet saying, oh, no, Coke really cures me every time I get a little bit of a sore tummy. So there's a bit of science, sort of there's a bit of chemical science involved, but a little bit of psychological science as well. So if you are feeling a little bit sick and Coke works for you, keep it going. Maybe don't put 3 litres of it up your nose. And if you do get a persimmon seed stuck in your tummy, don't do that either. Go to the hospital.
2: In Pakistan.

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2: If you grew up as I did, listening to the best of soul, rhythm and blues and funk, then relive those fabulous years with me, David Morris, here on Noosa FM, every Thursday from noon until 2.
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0: Hi, it's Sean from Sean Carey Real Estate, proud sponsor of Noosa FM. 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Our connection with Noosa FM began 10 years ago when a presenter found his forever home that we were marketing. It's these personal connections that I believe make our business about people, not property. Thank you to all our clients and customers over the years. And if you're thinking of a move, it would be my pleasure to have a friendly chat at any time with me, Sean Carey.
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1: Good afternoon, I'm Melissa Delfs. Heavy rainfall falling across parts of South Australia is expected to break August rainfall records. Emergency services have responded to flooding near Port Lincoln this morning, while a minor flood warning has been issued for the River Torrens. The Bureau of Meteorology's Dean Naramore says yesterday and overnight, widespread rainfall hit SA, New South Wales, Victoria and even Tasmania, and today severe weather warnings remain in place.
2: We saw widespread falls of 50 to 70 millimetres in the Adelaide Hills. Adelaide itself around 30 and up to 70 or 75 millimetres in the hills. Further eastwards through Victoria, most areas saw 10 to 20 millimetres across the state, while into New South Wales, generally 10 to 20 millimetres through inland areas, I should say 5 to 15 for western areas, while up in our alpine areas, once again, we saw around Thredbo getting around 60 millimetres.
1: A saving of more than $1 billion could be possible for Australia's Pacific neighbours if they make the switch from fossil fuel imports to renewable energy and cover the cost of the transition in a decade. UNSW released the findings of a new study today after analysing fossil fuel costs from 21 Pacific countries, finding fossil fuel costs each nation between 10 and 25% of their economic output, more than the average spent on healthcare or education. It comes days ahead of the Pacific Island Forum in Palau, which will focus on discussions around climate change and renewables, with the countdown on for this year's COP31 summit. The Australian Recording Industry Association has announced music created using artificial intelligence will not be allowed on its charts. In updating its codes of practice, from Friday, AI-generated music will be ineligible to chart or receive awards unless it's substantially human-made. While welcoming the announcement, composer Caitlin Yeo has told National Radio News more is needed to protect composers' copyright and income.
3: Absolutely not enough safeguards at all from protecting musicians from AI-generated music, and especially from how it's made, where on earth it trains its music from, and the outputs that it creates.
1: A monument is being unveiled today in the regional Victorian town of Wangaratta in honour of two state police officers. David Wilson has the latest.
4: Tomorrow marks 1 year since Detective Senior Constable Neil Thompson and Senior Constable Vadim Devard Hotta were fatally shot while executing an arrest warrant in northern Victoria. The perpetrator, Desi Freeman, was shot dead by police in March. Ahead of tomorrow's anniversary, a service is taking place at Wangaratta Police Station today, where a monument dedicated to the officers will be unveiled. Another service is planned for Bright tomorrow.
1: This month, the world's oceans hit the hottest temperatures ever recorded, according to the European Union's Copernicus Climate Change Service. Average surface temperatures came in at 21.1 degrees Celsius today, with experts saying rising marine heat is a stark indicator of the climate crisis. Warming oceans can cause sea levels to rise while increasing the number of life-threatening storms, decimating sea life and undermining coastal livelihoods, according to experts. The Climate Change Service warns El Nino is adding heat to the system and says the number of marine heat wave days globally has more than tripled since the early 1990s. And in sport, in AFL, West Coast will challenge Harley Reid's two-game suspension in a bid to see the midfielder available for the start of the 2027 season. The former number one draft pick was banned for laying a heavy tackle on Hawthorn co-captain Jai Newcombe during the Eagles' last round loss against the Hawks on Saturday. Reid will miss the first two games of the next season if the Eagles' challenge is unsuccessful.
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6: 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And welcome to The Soul Show here on Noosa FM 101.3. Great music for a great community. You're with me, David Morris, and for the next 2 hours, I'm delighted for you to join me to share some of the best soul, funk and R&B music across the decades. Let's get into the music. And first up, we have Curtis Harding with a track entitled True Love Can't Be Blind.

What a great track there. Pink Pony Club by Chappelle Rome. That was released in 2020. And initially it was overlooked, but gained traction after Rome's 2025 Grammy performance. And after that, peaked at number four in the US Billboard charts, reached number one in the UK single charts, and was a top 10 in Australia, Canada and Ireland. Well, it was a great hit. Good song. Before that, purely by coincidence, Sweet Sensation. This band was from the UK. The track was from 1975. They're a Manchester-based soul band, and they rose to fame through the New Faces TV talent show, which at the time was regarded as an antidote to the US Philadelphia sound. Coming up next, from 1966, we have a great track from a great soul artist, Otis Redding, Try a Little Tenderness.

You're listening to Soul Show here on News FM 101.3 with me, David Morris. And you've just been listening to Madeline Peru with a track entitled Just a Little Bit. And Madeline's an American jazz and R&B singer and songwriter who grew up in New York before moving to Paris at the age of 11. At 15, she started singing with the street musicians and the Parisian Latin Quarter, singing jazz and blues. And finally, we were discovered by a talent agent from Atlantic Records in 1996. And after that, 10 albums to her credit. The rest, as I say, is history. Beautiful track. Before that, we had Music Makes Me Move This Way, Sven Hammond. And that was a track dated, that was released last year from his album Cosmic Gold. Now we have a community service announcement. A funding boost for live music venues and festivals. 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Moving on with the music. Coming up next, we have a track, a soft soul country rock song from the album I Am the Problem. And this is Love Somebody by Morgan Wallen.

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And it's coming up to 20 minutes before the top of the hour, and you're with David Morris here on Newser FM with The Soul Show. And that was Along With The Radio, Kim Carnes from 1986, taken from the album Lighthouse. That was released in the same year. And before that, we had Whole Lot of Love, Lamont Landers. And Lamont's song, Lot of Love, that was new talent from Alabama. And that was released in midway through 2025. A great track there. Hope you're enjoying the music. It's great to have your company, whether you're listening on the radio or you're tuning in on the web, on newsfm.org. Great to have your company this afternoon. And coming up next, we have a track from Diana Krall. And this is taken from her 2002 album, Live in Paris. Diana at her very best with a cover of the 1977 Billy Joel track, Just the Way You Are.

Marvin Gaye, Flying High in the Friendly Sky. And that track is was off Marvin's groundbreaking concept album, What's Going On, which addressed the social and personal struggles of the era and widely claimed one of the best albums of all time. And before that, Jackie Wilson from 1967, an artist who enjoyed success with over 60 charting singles during his career. And Your Love Keeps Lifting Me Higher was one of his best hits. Taking us up to the news in a few minutes, we've got Dionne Warwick and the Detroit Spinners from 1974. The romantic duet blending Warwick's smooth vocals with the Spinners' harmonies. And after that, we have the Drifters with Saturday Night at the Movies. Taking us up to the news at one. Look forward to your company after the news. 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
1: Good afternoon, I'm Alyssa Delfs. Heavy rainfall falling across parts of South Australia is expected to break August rainfall records. Emergency services have responded to flooding near Port Lincoln this morning, while a minor flood warning has been issued for the River Torrens. The Bureau of Meteorology's Dean Naramore says yesterday and overnight, widespread rainfall hit SA, New South Wales, Victoria and even Tasmania, and today severe weather warnings remain in place.
2: We saw widespread falls of 50 to 70 millimetres in the Adelaide Hills. Adelaide itself around 30 and up to 70 or 75 millimetres in the hills. Further eastwards through Victoria, most areas saw 10 to 20 millimetres across the state, while into New South Wales, generally 10 to 20 millimetres through inland areas, I should say 5 to 15 for western areas, while up in our alpine areas, once again we saw around Thredbo getting around 60 millimetres.
1: A saving of more than $1 billion could be possible for Australia's Pacific neighbours if they make the switch from fossil fuel imports to renewable energy and cover the cost of the transition in a decade. UNSW released the findings of a new study today after analysing fossil fuel costs from 21 Pacific countries, finding fossil fuel costs each nation between 10 and 25% of their economic output, more than the average spent on healthcare or education. It comes days ahead of the Pacific Island Forum in Palau, which will focus on discussions around climate change and renewables, with the countdown on for this year's COP31 summit. The Australian Recording Industry Association has announced music created using artificial intelligence will not be allowed on its charts. In updating its codes of practice, from Friday, AI-generated music will be ineligible to chart or receive awards unless it's substantially human-made. While welcoming the announcement, composer Caitlin Yeo has told National Radio News more is needed to protect composers' copyright and income.
3: Absolutely not enough safeguards at all from protecting musicians from AI-generated music, and especially from how it's made, where on earth it trains its music from, and the outputs that it creates.
1: A monument is being unveiled today in the regional Victorian town of Wangaratta in honour of two state police officers. David Wilson has the latest.
4: Tomorrow marks 1 year since Detective Senior Constable Neil Thompson and Senior Constable Vadim Devard Hotta were fatally shot while executing an arrest warrant in northern Victoria. The perpetrator, Desi Freeman, was shot dead by police in March. Ahead of tomorrow's anniversary, a service is taking place at Wangaratta Police Station today, where a monument dedicated to the officers will be unveiled. Another service is planned for Bright tomorrow.
1: This month, the world's oceans hit the hottest temperatures ever recorded, according to the European Union's Copernicus Climate Change Service. Average surface temperatures came in at 21.1 degrees Celsius on Saturday, with experts saying rising marine heat is a stark indicator of the climate crisis. Warming oceans can cause sea levels to rise while increasing the number of life-threatening storms, decimating sea life and undermining coastal livelihoods, according to experts. The Climate Change Service warns El Nino is adding heat to the system and says the number of marine heatwave days globally has more than tripled since the early 1990s. And in sport, in AFL, West Coast will challenge Harley Reid's two-game suspension in a bid to see the midfielder available for the start of the 2027 season. The former number one draft pick was banned for laying a heavy tackle on Hawthorn co-captain Jai Newcombe during the Eagles' last round loss against the Hawks on Saturday. Reid will miss the first two games of the next season if the Eagles' challenge is unsuccessful.
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6: 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Great music for a great community. You're with David Morris, and for the next hour, I'm delighted for you to join me to share some of the best soul, funk and R&B music across the coast. And coming up first of all, I've got a treat. This is an English artist with a career spanning over 27 years. This is an English indie jazz, R&B and blues singer. Julia Fordham is the name, with 19 albums and 25 singles to her credit. And this particular track is the title track from the album released in 2008. Take a listen. China Blue, Julia Fordham.

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Ah, that was Avon with Bound to Rome. And Avon is an emerging artist, and that track was released on social media back in January 2025. And before that, we had Cherish from Kool & the Gang. This was a bit of a shift from the band's normal funk and disco roots to a sober, more melodic sound. Great chart success, worldwide hit. One of the most memorable songs of the 80s. And coming up next, we have a track that was released in 1968 from the album Fly Me to the Moon. And this is Bobby Womack's debut solo album. And this is a beautiful, gritty reinterpretation of the Mamas and Papas 1965 classic, California Dreamin', Bobby Womack.

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To ensure that the codes continue to reflect community standards and remain relevant, they are reviewed on a regular basis. That's why we need your help. Submissions to the Codes of Practice review are open to the public. If you'd like to help determine the future of community broadcasting, go to cbaa.org.au to find out how you can get involved.

Adele will call Amy Winehouse, and that was recorded for her 2003 debut album, Frank. It was finally released in 2011 on the album's second single. Amy was, she left in a magnificent legacy, known for her deep, expressive contralto to her vocals and her eclectic mix of musical genres, including soul, R&B, and reggae, and jazz. Beautiful singer. Before that, we had Come Rain, Come Shine, the duet from Barbra Streisand and John Mayer from 2014. And that was from the album The Partners, which debuted at number one on the Billboard Hot 100. And this marked Barbra Streisand's 10th chart-topping album, making her the only artist with number one albums in six consecutive decades. That's talent for you. Coming up next, we have a track from Aaron Neville, and Aaron's the winner of multiple Grammy Awards with his gentle, soulful voice and genre-dropping, hopping versatility. And this was released in 1991 from the album Warm Your Heart. Everyone plays a fool, Aaron Neville.

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And it's coming up to 19 minutes to 2 o'clock, and that was Peter Cetera. Have You Ever Been in Love? The ex-frontman from Chicago left the band after 18 years to pursue what became a highly successful solo career. Have You Ever Been in Love? From the album Peter Cetera, World Falling Down, from 1991. And before that, Be Thankful for What You Got, William DeVaughan. Interesting backstory here. He was originally a government draftsman who self-funded recording this track, a laid-back soul anthem with socially conscious lyrics, encouraging gratitude over materialism. Great chart success, and he sold nearly 2 million copies and earned a gold disc. So, great track there. Coming up next, we have a track from Irma Thomas, and this is regarded as, she's regarded as the soul queen of New Orleans, with a career spanning over six decades. And Irma made this track her own. It's an original cover in 1946, standard by Sammy Kahn and Julie Stein. And it was the first recorded by Irma in 72, but it wasn't released in 2014 on a compilation album entitled Full-Time Woman, The Lost Cotician Album. Irma Thomas, I'm After Time.

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1: Good afternoon, I'm Melissa Delfs. Heavy rainfall falling across parts of South Australia is expected to break August rainfall records. Emergency services have responded to flooding near Port Lincoln this morning, while a minor flood warning has been issued for the River Torrens. The Bureau of Meteorology's Dean Naramore says yesterday and overnight, widespread rainfall hit SA, New South Wales, Victoria and even Tasmania, and today severe weather warnings remain in place.
2: We saw widespread falls of 50 to 70 millimetres in the Adelaide Hills. Adelaide itself around 30 and up to 70 or 75 millimetres in the hills. Further eastwards through Victoria, most areas saw 10 to 20 millimetres across the state, while into New South Wales, generally 10 to 20 millimetres through inland areas, I should say 5 to 15 for western areas, while up in our alpine areas, once again, we saw around Thredbo getting around 60 millimetres.
1: A saving of more than $1 billion could be possible for Australia's Pacific neighbours if they make the switch from fossil fuel imports to renewable energy and cover the cost of the transition in a decade. UNSW released the findings of a new study today after analysing fossil fuel costs from 21 Pacific countries, finding fossil fuel costs each nation between 10 and 25% of their economic output, more than the average spent on healthcare or education. It comes days ahead of the Pacific Island Forum in Palau, which will focus on discussions around climate change and renewables, with the countdown on for this year's COP31 summit. The Australian Recording Industry Association has announced music created using artificial intelligence will not be allowed on its charts. In updating its codes of practice, from Friday, AI-generated music will be ineligible to chart or receive awards unless it's substantially human-made. While welcoming the announcement, composer Caitlin Yeo has told National Radio News more is needed to protect composers' copyright and income.
3: Absolutely not enough safeguards at all from protecting musicians from AI-generated music, and especially from how it's made, where on earth it trains its music from, and the outputs that it creates.
1: A monument is being unveiled today in the regional Victorian town of Wangaratta in honour of two state police officers. David Wilson has the latest.
4: Tomorrow marks 1 year since Detective Senior Constable Neil Thompson and Senior Constable Vadim Devard Hotta were fatally shot while executing an arrest warrant in northern Victoria. The perpetrator, Desi Freeman, was shot dead by police in March. Ahead of tomorrow's anniversary, a service is taking place at Wangaratta Police Station today, where a monument dedicated to the officers will be unveiled. Another service is planned for Bright tomorrow.
1: This month, the world's oceans hit the hottest temperatures ever recorded, according to the European Union's Copernicus Climate Change Service. Average surface temperatures came in at 21.1 degrees Celsius on Saturday, with experts saying rising marine heat is a stark indicator of the climate crisis. Warming oceans can cause sea levels to rise while increasing the number of life-threatening storms, decimating sea life and undermining coastal livelihoods, according to experts. The Climate Change Service warns El Nino is adding heat to the system and says the number of marine heatwave days globally has more than tripled since the early 1990s. And in sport, in AFL, West Coast will challenge Harley Reid's two-game suspension in a bid to see the midfielder available for the start of the 2027 season. The former number one draft pick was banned for laying a heavy tackle on Hawthorn co-captain Jai Newcombe during the Eagles' last round loss against the Hawks on Saturday. Reid will miss the first two games of the next season if the Eagles' challenge is unsuccessful.
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5: 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Great music for a great community. You're with David Morris, and for the next hour, I'm delighted for you to join me to share some of the best soul, funk and R&B music across the coast. And coming up, first of all, I've got a treat. This is an English artist with a career spanning over 27 years. This is an English indie jazz, R&B and blues singer. Julia Fordham is the name, with 19 albums and 25 singles to her credit. And this particular track is the title track from the album released in 2008. Take a listen. China Blue, Julia Fordham.

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1: And a big hello, everybody. You're here with Alex. I'm here till 4 o'clock. Got 2 hours of soft rock. So let's continue with a bit of bad English.
0: From Noosa to Caloundra and out to the hinterland. 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

0: and a bit of Mr. Big there with Daddy Brother Love a Little Boy. Before that, with Creed with Arms Wide Open and Bad English with When I See You Smile. It's 13 minutes past two. I hope you're having a great afternoon. It's a beautiful day out there in Noosa. Okie dokie, let's continue with a bit of Joe Satriani with Surfing with the Alien.
1: Hello.

0: And a bit of Journey there with Don't Stop Believing. And before that, with Maria McKee with Show Me Heaven and Surfing with the Alien by Joe Satriani. Before that, 25 minutes past 2. I hope you're having a lovely afternoon.
1: Hi, it's Sean from Sean Carey Real Estate, proud sponsor of Noosa FM. This year, we're celebrating our 10th birthday. Our connection with Noosa FM began 10 years ago when a presenter found his forever home that we were marketing. It's these personal connections that I believe make our business about people, not property. Thank you to all our clients and customers over the years. 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
0: Okie dokie, let's continue with the music. It's a bit of Avenged Sevenfold with This Means War.

Maybe a Chris Daughtry there with "It's Not Over" and "The Darkness with a Believe" and "A Thing Called Love" before that one. I hope you're having a lovely afternoon. It's 20 minutes to 3. Let's continue with a bit of Bon Jovi with "Blaze of Glory".

and a bit of Motley Crue there with Kickstart My Heart. Before that, we had Whitesnake with Still of the Night, Bon Jovi with Blaze of Glory. It's 2:57. I've got one more song before the news, so here's a bit of Def Leppard with Photograph.

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1: Good afternoon, I'm Alyssa Delfs. At least 34 Australians are still missing in Nepal, but the federal government has opened a line of contact with authorities in both Nepal and China. Foreign Minister Penny Wong says it's difficult to ascertain new information about the flash flooding event that has now killed at least 162 people. At this stage, no Australian deaths have been officially confirmed, while there are more than 400 people still missing, with conditions hampering rescue and search efforts. Mona Sherpa, the country director of Care Nepal, told the ABC the situation is evolving on the ground.
2: The right information is in the process of coming. The situation still remains fluid. We are ready with our care package of emergency to support the affected community and the families there.
1: Meanwhile, authorities are still working to determine the exact cause of the flash flooding near Nepal's border with Tibet. But after examining satellite imagery, some experts, including researchers from the US Geological Survey, believe it could have been caused by the collapse of a glacier or an avalanche. Footage captured overnight by the Red Cross shows rock, mud and water destroying buildings in Nepal's mountainous north, a popular area for pilgrims and trekkers. The landslide of debris, which gathered ice, water, rock and trees, was so large it was initially thought to be an earthquake, registering as a 4.4 magnitude quake on seismographs. And authorities are concerned the debris that washed into river systems across the affected area could cause further flash flooding. The International Centre for Integrated Mountain Development released a detailed assessment into what occurred last night in Nepal, prompting the warning for a nearby river which has been temporarily blocked in narrow sections. An energy professional says the anti-nuclear movement is costing Australians. Nuclear energy advocates are calling on the federal government to consider all technologies to provide reliable, low-emissions power to data centres. The Albanese government wants investment in renewables to power data centres. Federal laws will be finalised this year. Member of Nuclear for Australia's expert advisory group, Dr. Sarah Lawley, has told National Radio News wind and solar cannot do the job alone in meeting Australia's energy needs.
3: There's a real set of risks from climate change, and they vastly outweigh any sort of risk from nuclear power. Nuclear power is operating all around the world successfully right at this moment, and it is avoiding those emissions from other sources of coal and gas, which would otherwise be used for firming.
1: And Australian and New Zealand veterans are attending a service today in Malaysia as part of the commemoration of a historic peace agreement. Shannon Kirkwood has the details.
4: 45 Malaya and Borneo veterans are in Malaysia for the Sarawak reunion, codenamed Hornbill 2026. The group has visited the locations where Australian military forces were deployed in 1965 to 1966 during the Indonesian-Malaysia confrontation. The pilgrimage members are in Batu Lintang, Borneo, where they've attended a commemoration this morning and will be at another ceremony late this afternoon. The reunion has been held to coincide with the 60th anniversary of the signing of the Malaysia-Indonesia Peace Agreement.
1: And turning to sport in basketball, Mila Sowah has been added to Australia's Women's World Cup squad following the withdrawal of captain Sammy Whitcomb. Basketball Australia says Sowah played a key role in the Opals Asia Cup win last year. The team is set to travel to Germany this weekend. The tournament will get underway tomorrow week.
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6: And let's continue with the second part of the show. Here's a bit of Aerosmith with Crying.

And that's a bit of Avenged Sevenfold. Chris Daughtry with Over You, and before that we had Heretic by Avenged Sevenfold, and Aerosmith with Cry. Let's continue. It's 20 minutes past three. Here's a bit of Within Temptation, and we run.

0: bit of Avenged Sevenfold there with Doing Time, before that Red Warrant with Heaven and Within Temptation, and we've run. Hope you're having a lovely afternoon. It's 3:30.
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0: And let's continue with the music. Here's a bit of Def Leppard with Pour Some Sugar on Me.

That's Avenged Sevenfold with Heretic. Before that, we had Dude Looks Like a Lady by Aerosmith and Def Leppard with Pour Some Sugar on Me. It's 4:15. Here's a bit of Bon Jovi with I'll Be There For You. Here we go.

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1: Good afternoon, I'm Alyssa Delfs. Australia has opened a line of communication with authorities in Nepal and China, also offering additional supports. At least 34 Australians are among the 1,500 people missing in the flash flooding across the Nepal-Tibet border, while at least 160 people have been killed. Foreign Minister Penny Wong says it's been difficult to obtain new information, but Australia is doing everything it can to learn more about the evolving situation and keep the families of impacted Australians notified of any changes.
2: I've spoken this morning to the Ambassador for Australia to Nepal, and I have also spoken to Scott Dewar, our Ambassador in Beijing. I've conveyed to them our support, my request that they do everything they are able to ascertain the whereabouts and welfare of any Australians, invited them to contact me if they need further assistance.
1: Attacks secretly slapped on Victorian transport commuters will be scrapped. As David Wilson reports, it comes with an apology from the new state premier, who has also denied involvement in the levy's creation.
3: A report by the Victorian Auditor General's office into Melbourne's suburban rail loop yesterday revealed a previously undisclosed levy was placed on all public transport fares in the capital and regional Victoria. The charge was introduced as an annual 1% increase in fares on top of yearly inflation increases from the start of 2025, but it was not acknowledged by the government or Transport Victoria in their public communications about fare increases this year or last. New Premier Ben Carroll, who was Public Transport Minister in 2021 when the charge was approved, today vowed to abolish the levy.
4: The way this charge was created and implemented, there was a lack of transparency. That is why today I'm announcing I will abolish it.
1: An outer southern Perth beach remains closed following the death of a humpback whale. Perth Zoo veterinarians have attended Port Kennedy Beach today to collect biological samples and data. WA authorities say the whale passed away overnight after it was found beached yesterday. Authorities have thanked those involved in the response and the local community for their care, concern and respect for the animal. The world's biggest food fight will shortly get underway in Spain. Shannon Kirkwood has more.
5: International visitors have converged on the small town of Banul near Valencia for La Tomatina. Trucks will unload more than 100 metric tons of overripe, low-quality tomatoes into the streets just before midday local time today, and then 20,000 people will stick it out for the hour-long tomato battle. Participants must abide by one rule: the tomatoes must be squashed before being thrown to avoid serious injury.
1: And rain and storms on the cards for the west of the country tomorrow, with settled conditions elsewhere after a cold and wet start to the week for the east. The Bureau of Meteorology's David Crock has the forecast.
6: And the main feature is this low pressure system down here in southeastern WA. That's been bringing showers, rain and storms across much of southern Western Australia this week, and tomorrow's the turn of the far southeast. Elsewhere in the country, a weak cold front clips Tasmania and southern Victoria during tomorrow, but the rest of the country will remain dry and settled under this large high pressure system.
1: And taking a look at sport, Geelong have been fined $140,000 for failing to officially let the AFL know about the concussion waiver in Jake Koljasny's contract. The penalty is $100,000 plus a suspected sanction of $40,000, which comes after the league fined Geelong in October following an investigation into the club's third-party agreements. James Peters KC was brought in by the AFL to investigate Geelong and found the failure to lodge the variation was an oversight. Koljasny has not played since the story broke, but has returned to training this week ahead of the finals.
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Very good afternoon and welcome to the Drive program here on Nusa FM. It's 7 minutes past four and you're with John Shaw and I'm taking you through till 6 o'clock. Good way to start the program. Great local talent there from Sari Abbott, Feels Like Home. And it feels like home today here in Nusa. Very much a beautiful day, sunny day, and it's still 20 degrees out there. And a big thank you to Alex for another great program, taking us through every Wednesday afternoon. Looks like tomorrow there could be a shower overnight, but clearing shower, not much rain in it, 23 to 13, and sunshine tomorrow. Same again, Saturday, possible shower, 22 to 12, and clearing shower Sunday, 21 to 13. Looks like 1 to 5 mil could be the order of the day, and those showers sort of easing off as we move into next week around Tuesday, Monday, Tuesday. So I can see if the forecast's right, starts to warm up as we enter the first week of spring, last few days of winter here in Noosa. It's been a little bit gloomy at times, but pretty mild compared to other years, I think. I'll cross to the Transport Main Roads and Traffic Management Centre in about 5-6 minutes' time. We'll see how the roads are this afternoon for the commute home. And music-wise, got plenty of good stuff. And I've got local and overseas. I've got John Mayer coming up very shortly. I've got locals Dub Zoo and Tash Sultana, Australian music, Xavier Rudd, to name a few. So we'll get straight into it and hope your afternoon's going well and hope you can stay with us this afternoon. This is John Mayer and Vultures.

0: And it's 4:15 and it's time to talk to the Traffic Management Centre. I'm Richard Orr and I've got Mark on the phone. How's it going this afternoon, Mark?
1: Good afternoon, John. We've got a crash southbound on the Bruce Highway, just near the Mons Road merge, southbound at... just a little bit of a lay down there. Shouldn't have gone cleaned up. Bruce Highway travelling northbound from Brisbane. Congestion around Maroombah Downs area, roadworks, and it clears up for a good run further north. Rest of the Bruce Highway southbound is travelling well down to Brisbane. Just being reports of a crash at Eney Creek Road and Reef Street at Noosaville. Stay clear of that area. Afternoon congestion, a little bit around Mountain Creek, east and westbound, on the Sunshine Motorway. And that's it for today. Everyone have a good afternoon, and we'll be back tomorrow to update conditions for you then. Meantime, reporting answers, give us a call on 131940. 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
0: Thanks very much for your time this afternoon, Mark, and I'll catch you next time. Thank you.
1: Thank you, John. Goodbye. Bye.
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0: Yeah, so looks like there's straight off the press incident, a crash at Reef Street on the Eney Creek Road. So, we'll just probably be a little bit of delays. If you're listening and out there in the roads, maybe take an alternate route. I'll keep an eye on the TMR website as far as that goes as well. And also the crashed down around Shevelum. So take it easy on the roads. Let's get back into the music here on Noosa FM. It's 18 minutes past 4. This is Steph Strings and Catacombs.

0: Yeah, some nice smooth sounds there coming at you from Sydney's Skeleton. And he's got a great album called Mentalized out, and that was called Rover's Dream. And before that, Ziggy Albert's bit of local music, The Sun and the Sea. It's 29 minutes past four here on Noosa FM. You're with John Shaw, taking you through till six. I've got a announcement here. Funding boost. 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Eligible organisations can apply for funding of up to $150,000 to assist with artists' fees, equipment, accessibility, production, marketing and sustainability initiatives. So if you Google Rive Live, that is R-I-V-E, and second word live, Noosa, and you may contact Australian Live Music Business Council, offering members support with submissions. So that's short A-L-M-B-C. And the applications close on the 28th of August. So, yeah, be the last time we'll be announcing that. So this is a courtesy message by Noosa FM for Noosa Council Arts and Cultural Development. I'll tell Ian to announce that one too after six. Now, weather-wise, it is 20 degrees and the odd shower around for the next few days, but looks like the weather's pretty mild, 23 22 degrees, 21 on Sunday, and 13, 12 overnight. So a little bit unsettled, but I'm sure there'll be plenty of sunshine, plenty of beach time for you in the next couple of days. And oddly enough, the UV index is right up there. It's high at the moment. And nothing on the website for TMR. I'll just refresh again at the moment for that incident that they mentioned out on Eney Creek Road, but I'll keep an eye on that. Maybe it was just a little bit of a bingle and everything's cleared by now. But and there was an earlier crash at Shevelum too, which was causing a little bit of concern, but that looks like it's pretty well cleared up now. So I'll keep an eye and we'll get back into the music. And this... Oh, well, no, we better have some sponsors and announcements.
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0: And we're back into the music, and I've got a new track from a new album from a band I have been playing in the last couple of years. They're from Melbourne, as I said, Amaru Tribe, and they have Australian and Colombian members, so there's a good mix of sound here. The name of the album is Golden Roots, and this is in Spanish, I guess, Flor en el Desierto, and this is Amaru Tribe. Hope you enjoy the sounds anyway.

That goes on for a little bit at the end. That's a lady called Lara Stevens and Something New, Something Old. And before that, Yotu Yindi and the Treaty Project with Mabo. It's 4:45 here on Noosa FM. You're with John Shaw, and we've got some news coming up at 5 o'clock and plenty more music taking you through till 6. Been a pretty mellow sort of an afternoon music-wise, and so keep it that way. Here's some old school Bob Marley and Positive Vibration, and Byron Bay's Mr. Savona follows that up with Havana Meets Kingston Part 2 and Destiny.

There's some nice sounds there from Mr. Savona and Destiny from an album called Havana Meets Kingston Part 2. It's 6 minutes to the hour of 5 o'clock here with John Shaw here on Nusa FM, and we'll have some news coming up at 5. So taking us up to the news, I've got a track from a band called Junip, and they're headed up by a guy called Jose Gonzalez. Had a lot of success on his own, so he's got had a band together. This is from 2010. The album was called Fields, and this track is Rope and Summit. I'll catch up with you straight after the news at 5:00.

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1: Good afternoon, I'm Alyssa Delfs. Updates on the unfolding situation in Nepal are continuing to trickle through after at least 160 people were killed in flash flooding on the border with Tibet. Rescue efforts are being hampered by rain and the mountainous geography of the area, with at least 34 Australians among the 1,500 people missing across the region. 14 of the missing Australians who travelled to the region with the Himalayan Glacier Tour Group were part of the religious organisation Australian Bharatha Brahman Samajam. Meantime, humanitarian efforts are ramping up across impacted areas. The Australian Red Cross has ring-fenced donations from their ongoing global emergency fundraiser to support their response in Nepal, while Caritas Nepal Executive Director Sister Cecilia Durga-Shrestha told the ABC the situation is alarming on the ground.
2: Many bridges have been damaged, collapsed, so that it's difficult to reach to the people. But then we have a partners there who have been closely working with the local government there to reach out to them and then give the relief food items and some of the things that they are in need.
1: The Invasive Species Council says it's disappointed by a $20 million federal funding boost for wildlife protection in response to the bird flu outbreak. The leading conservation group slammed the allocation, which was announced yesterday, calling it deeply unserious. The federal government unveiled the increase of $145 million shared by the Commonwealth, states and territories, bringing the total investment against bird flu to more than $270 million. Of yesterday's allocation, $125 million would be directed toward boosting biosecurity, with the remaining $20 million directed to supporting threatened native wildlife. However, the Invasive Species Council says it was shocked by the figure after hosting positive discussions with the government previously. An energy consultant and physicist says she's optimistic Australia will lift the ban on nuclear power. Nuclear energy advocates are calling on the federal government to consider all technologies, not just wind and solar, to provide reliable, low-emissions power to the data centre boom. Dr. Sarah Lawley is a member of the Nuclear for Australia's Expert Advisory Group. She spoke to National Radio News about the need to look after the electricity system and catch up to the rest of the world in the nuclear energy space.
3: It affects the economy. It affects our way of life. It's really important. So I encourage engagement and, you know, keep learning about it and keep applying pressure to have a technology agnostic approach and to lift the ban on nuclear power.
1: And Japanese avant-garde artist Yayoi Kusama, who transformed hallucinations into art and was known for her dot-covered paintings and pumpkin motifs, has died at age 97. The announcement made on her official website says she died on August 14 but did not give a cause of death. Repetitive motifs were her trademark in various shapes resembling netting, swirls or worms, but most often dots dancing proudly on her canvases or as sparkling spots of light in her installations. A major retrospective of her work was staged at the National Gallery of Victoria in 2024. It was her biggest ever show in Australia. And in sport, in tennis, Australian James Duckworth has waltzed into the quarterfinals of the Winston-Salem Open with a stirring victory over Lorenzo Sonego. The Italian has proved difficult for the Sydney sider to defeat previously, losing twice in recent meetings. Today, Duckworth earned a 7-5, 6-3 victory in the ATP 250 event ahead of next week's US Open at Flushing Meadows.
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1: And the time is 4 minutes past 5 o'clock here on Noosa FM. And it's time for our weather report. And this is brought to you by...

our sponsor. And it's a beautiful 20 degrees here in Noosa and the Sunshine Coast. And I think we reached our top of 23 easy today. And looks like a clearing shower overnight. And down to 13 in the morning, 23 tops tomorrow. Saturday, a possible shower, 22 to 12. And Sunday, clearing shower, 21 to 13. So weekend looks okay, 1 to 5 mil if you happen to be in, I guess, one of those showers. But hopefully you'll have some quality time outdoors over the weekend. No major updates. All traffic hazards and incidents seem to be cleared on the TMR website at the moment. So that's good. It must be just like minor incidents, and the congestion is at the bottom end of the coast around the Sunshine Motorway, Mountain Creek to Sippy Downs. So I'll be taking you through till 6 o'clock. This is John Shaw. If you've just joined us, and then we'll have Ian, the Easy Rider, will be taking over after 6 o'clock this evening. We'll play some local music now, and this is Dub Zoo with a song called Echoes, and Kate Millay and Hollow.

0: That's Melbourne's Telenova there with Why Do I Keep You at 18 minutes past 5 o'clock on Noosa FM. Now, come along and celebrate the 45th anniversary of the Taunton Noosa Pony Club. There'll be special demonstrations and an appearance by the 5th Australian Light Horse Regiment of Hervey Bay and a march past. Entry is free and on-site parking is available. Don't miss the talks on how the Pony Club originated from the Light Horse Brigade World War I. And there'll be a sausage sizzle and hot and cold drinks are available for a gold coin donation. FPOS will be available. And this is on this Saturday, the 29th of August, 9:30 a.m. for a 10 a.m. start, concluding at 12 noon. Where is it happening? At the Noosa, at the Taunton Noosa Pony Club grounds, 29 Butler Street in Taunton. And this is a Noosa FM courtesy community announcement.
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0: 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And we've got music. Well, I guess he's a bit of a local. This is Xavier Rudd and World Order Part 2.

0: If people choose to live where there's no jobs, obviously it's very, very difficult to close the gap. It's not the job of the taxpayer to subsidise lifestyle choices.
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0: Sydney band, King Tide there with Happy Sufferer. And before that we had Myesha. She hails from Woorabinda in Queensland here. A little bit of help from former PM Tony Abbott at the beginning. And there's a song called Drowning. 5:30. Hope your afternoon's going well. Got half an hour to go of the drive program. Ian will be with you straight after the news at 6.
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4: To my young ones, hold on to your culture, your heritage. 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
0: Straight back into the music, and this is North Queensland's Mau Power with Warriors Dance.

Taj Hendrix Tash Sultana, born 15 June 1995, Australian singer-songwriter, multi-instrumentalist and music producer, one-person band, and that's a track called Gemini. Here on Noosa FM, it's 20 minutes to 6 o'clock. Check in with the weather, still pretty steady, around about 20 degrees, and a few showers around this evening, maybe a little bit later on, and getting down to 13 overnight, 23 tomorrow. Looks like a pretty good day as it refreshes on screen. Saturday, 22 to 12, possible shower and clearing shower on Sunday. And I've been keeping an eye on the traffic management website and all looking pretty good. Probably been pretty busy always out at Noosa Umundi Road and also out at Tawantin at the Donella Bridge. And busy down the southern end of the coast, Mountain Creek to Sippy Downs. Here's another artist I listen to a lot of his music. Comes from WA, and this is Riley Pierce, and this is a short song from an album called Love and All That Stuff. This is called Two Parts.

0: put the anger in the banger, and burn the trash into ash, all while we put the rad into radio. Join me, the one and only, Borivorce 99, on Bangers and Trash, Thursday nights, 8 to 10 p.m. Whatever easy listening is, this is the opposite. Loud, messy, brilliant. Tune in, and may the Vorce be in you.
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0: Yeah, that's a nice song from the Wicked Beat Sound System, I Want To, from 2002. New Soul Breaks was the name of the album. And it's 8 minutes to six and means my time is almost up for the afternoon and coming up after the news.
1: Rock and roll, blues and jazz, all in two sensational hours. Thursday, 6 to 8 p.m., Easy Rider with Ian Glue. Immerse yourself in this unforgettable music tapestry and be taken through an amazing trip from past to present with some incredible artists. Ian Glue, Easy Rider, 6 to 8 p.m. every Thursday. Don't miss it.
0: Yes, and stick around after the news. Always great fun and plenty of great tracks from Ian for Easy Rider. 7 minutes to six. I'll sign off for the evening. I'll be back again next Wednesday and Thursday. Bit of Australian crawl to take us out. Maybe a little bit of dive music from America with some time after that. So here's Reckless. Catch you next week, everyone. Have a good weekend.

0: Hello, I'm Alyssa Delfs. Political leaders have given their condolences to those impacted by flash flooding in Nepal overnight. Foreign Minister Penny Wong confirmed at least 34 Australian citizens remain unaccounted for after a huge wall of mud and rock collapsed into a river near the Himalayan border between Nepal and Tibet, and no new updates have been provided for several hours. Greens leader Larissa Waters says it's a devastating outcome.
1: This is an absolute tragedy that caught so many of those people by complete surprise, and the scale of the devastation is just heartbreaking. We know that there's at least 34 Australians who are reported missing, and we wait with bated breath to see whether they are still with us or whether their lives have been lost.
0: Meanwhile, opposition leader Angus Taylor also offered his condolences during a press conference this afternoon.
2: Can I, like Matt, pay tribute to the Nepalese Australian community and those Australians who are unaccounted for in that terrible tragedy we've seen in Nepal, and our thoughts and prayers are with them.
0: Refugee advocates have criticised the federal government's plan to slash its intake of refugees into the country. As David Wilson reports, it comes as all factions of politics spruik their plans to decrease migration numbers.
3: Right now, migration forecasts currently factor in a 6,250-person reduction in humanitarian placements from the start of the 2027-28 financial year. But a 2023 decision to increase the intake to 20,000 people is set to lapse and revert to 1,750 at the next federal budget. A spokesperson from Home Affairs says a final decision is not settled and is likely to link to next year's budget process. Meanwhile, Greens Senator David Shoebridge called the move remarkable, accusing Labor of pandering to One Nation.
0: The Australian Literacy and Numeracy Foundation says vulnerable children are missing out during Book Week 2026. While the foundation is celebrating authors, educators and doctors who bring literacy to life for Australian children, they've also voiced concerns over this year's NAPLAN test results. Chief Executive Anne Hollins says the outcome shows serious declines in the literacy skills of children, and more work is needed from governments to build strong scaffolding for literacy and language education. Legislation seeking to impose a 12-month ban on the import of camera-enabled glasses will be introduced in Parliament. The Greens' plan to block the big tech invention comes in a bid to protect privacy in Australia against covert recording. The wearable cameras appear as normal glasses and allow the wearer to record video and audio without the knowledge of people around them. As part of the legislation, the Privacy Act would be amended, so filming, storing or sharing footage from these devices without consent is a clear breach of the law. The Information Commissioner and eSafety Commissioner would also be given power to investigate complaints and issue penalties. And tributes honouring the memory of Dolly Parton are continuing to flood in today. The American singer, songwriter, actress and philanthropist died this week in Nashville, Tennessee at the age of 80 after a short battle with cancer. In the UK, the King's Guard has played 9-5 outside Buckingham Palace in a tribute to her legacy. And taking a look at sport now, in NRL, last year's grand finalists, the Broncos and the Storm, will go head-to-head tonight in the first game of round 26. This time around, Brisbane are in 15th place on the ladder, while Melbourne are currently 11th.
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1: Hello, good evening. This is Ian Glue bringing you the Easy Rider, 2 hours, 6 to 8 every Thursday. Jazz, blues and rock and roll is what we're about. Thanks very much, John Shaw, as normal. A fantastic Thursday drive time, and does Wednesdays as well, so don't miss him if you're driving. 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Always tuned in my car to Noosa FM 101.3. What a day today, hey? I think spring is just around the corner. What have we got? 27th today, so 31 days, 4 days to go. Well, probably only 3 now, but what a day, hey? 22 degrees, sun's out, blue sky, working in the garden, and a lot to do. Spring's nearly about to spring. Let's get into some music. Tame Impala, The Less I Know, The Better. And Tame Impala is the psychedelic music project of Australian singer and multi-instrumentalist Kevin Parker. In the recording studio, Parker writes, records, performs and produces the project's music. Wow, what a talented man. Tame Impala, The Less I Know, The Better. And then Powderfinger, Iberian Dreams. More tunes to come here at Noosa FM.

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0: You're tuned in to Noosa FM 101.3, The Time. 19 minutes past the hour of 6 o'clock. It's 19 degrees outside, and that's what it feels like, which is quite amazing. Very warm temperature. We're going down to 13 overnight. It has been a little bit warmer over the evenings, and 23 degrees tomorrow. It says a little bit of, it says we're going to have showers, but it says there's a 30% chance of 1 mil. So that's a bit of heavy dew overnight. So another beautiful day ahead in downtown Paradise. One probable warning is the UV index has started to jump up, and it is at a high. So high. And be careful when you go out. Thank you for joining me again for the 2 hours here at Noosa FM and its Easy Rider program. Big shout out to Adrian, the best Uber driver in Sydney, always tunes in, plays it to his passengers in the car. So I have to give him a shout out. Sydney, wow. Nationally you're listened to, so that's great to hear. We have been listening to The Living End, and I've got a note down here. Punkabilly rock veterans, The Strange Place. Prior to that, The Green Spoon, Battleground. We have a few words from our sponsors, and I shall return.
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And this is Ian Glue bringing you the Easy Rider, 2 hours, 6 to 8 every Thursday. Jazz, blues and rock and roll is what we're about. The time, 22 minutes past the hour of 6 o'clock. And we're going to get straight back into some music. DMAs. DMAs. And they're going to bring us The End. And DMAs are an Australian rock band formed in 2012 in Sydney, New South Wales. So we look forward to them. After that, we've got Courtney Barnett, 3 packs a day. Let's get into it and enjoy the tunes here at Noosa FM 101.3.

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2: And this is Ian Glue doing the Easy Rider 2 hours, 6 to 8 every Thursday. And before the break, we would have been listening to the Yardbirds. And the Yardbirds, incredible. Three of rock's most famous guitarists were in that band. Eric Clapton, Jeff Beck and Jimmy Page. Wow, what a band. And they brought us Over, Under, Sideways. Prior to that, the Teskey Brothers, Forever You and Me. And coming right up, we've got Eric Clapton on his own with I'm Torn Down. And then another great, John Mayall, Sugarcane.

0: You're tuned in to Noosa FM 101.3. And I just bumped into Ball Wars 99 out there, plonking away on his on the green room, ready to come in and give us a fantastic 2 hours from 8 till 10 o'clock. Ball Wars 99 with bangers and trash, not to be missed. It's, what time is it? 11 minutes to 7 o'clock. And the temperature is holding at 19 degrees, 13 overnight, 23 tomorrow, with very little chance of rain. We've just been listening to, and I'll get it right, Back Alley Cats. I have a very fatal mistake of calling them the Black Alley Cats, but it's not. It's the Back Alley Cats, Jukebox Junkie, and the toes were tapping away in here on that little tune. We've got a few words from our sponsors, and I shall return.
1: Did you know guide dogs and guide dog puppies have access to all public places throughout Australia? And it's an offence to refuse admittance to a vision impaired person because they are accompanied by a guide dog. As part of their training, it's necessary for guide dog puppies to visit supermarkets and restaurants so they can learn not to be distracted by food. It's an offence to refuse admittance to a vision impaired person.
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0: 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Thank you for tuning in, absolute privilege and a delight bringing the music to you. I have a lot of fun putting it together as we this station are allowed to pick all our own songs, and it's absolute privilege bringing them to you. If you're broke, if you're coming back listening to me again, thank you. And if you are on this radio station for the first time, hope to have you back next week and into the future. We're going to be listening to right now the Rolling Stones, A Play with Fire. I hope you enjoy.

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2: And this is Ian Glue bringing you the Easy Rider. 2 hours, 6 to 8 every Thursday. Jazz, blues and rock and roll is what we're about. And the time being 6 minutes to 7 o'clock, we are almost at the halfway point. We've got a few tunes to go. And as I said, it's 6 minutes to 7. We're going to have a quick look at the weather ahead. So it's holding at 19 degrees, which is probably one of the warmest nights, or at this time of my program, that I've had for quite a while. And I think if you wipe out the day, we've only got 3 days to go of winter. And for me, it can't come quicker enough. I did hear the other day that we're going to have a warm spring, but that's good to shake the cobwebs out. And like I said, it's 19 degrees out there. We've got 13 overnight. The nights have been a bit warmer to me over the last couple of weeks. 23 degrees tomorrow, and 30% chance of 1 mil. So that's great. And 13 going into Saturday with 22 degrees. And Saturday, Sunday, Monday are pretty much the same at 22 degrees and 21, 22, 13 to 12 overnight, and 1 to 5 mil of rain predicted. Fairly high chance of that, but nothing serious. And Monday and Tuesday are the similar, but the rain bumps up to a little bit higher percentage at 5%. But the rest of the week is no rain, really, 1 mil. And Thursday and Friday. Thursday is going to be 26 degrees and 27 on Friday and Saturday. So that is great. And the overnight temperatures bump up a little bit to 16 degrees. To take us into the new hour, we have got Mark Atkins, When the Wind Come, and then the John Barry Orchestra with the theme from James Bond. I certainly hope you have been enjoying the music to date. As I said, it's an absolute privilege and a delight to have you with me. And the tunes ahead will keep you riveted, I'm sure. And then we've got Boer Wars 99. So to take us into the next hour, the tunes.

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1: And welcome to the second hour of Easy Rider Program with Ian Glue. That's me, bring you jazz, blues and rock and roll 6 to 8 every Thursday evening. And that's pretty much why I am here. It is 1 minute past the hour of 7. And welcome to the second hour of the Easy Rider Program. 1 minute past 7, it's 19 degrees outside and that's what it feels like. We've had no rain. What a day! Yes, keeps raving about that. What a day. It was just beautiful. And that was winter. And thank goodness we have only 3 days more of winter to come and then we're into spring. So spring will sprung. Tonight, we're going to have 13 degrees, 23 tomorrow, and very little chance of 1 mil of rain. So that's almost nothing. IVU index. Sorry, I'll get that right. The UV index is high, so be careful when you're going out in the sun. Let's get this party started. And no, I'm not going to bring on Pink, but we are going to bring on The Beatles with Eleanor Rigby and then The Kinks. You Really Got Me. Wow, what a song. But both songs are great. All of them are here at Noosa FM 101.3. Enjoy.

0: misunderstood. You're tuned in to Noosa FM 101.3, the time, 11 minutes past the hour of 7 o'clock. Temperature actually has gone up a tad. It is 19, but it feels like 20. 13 overnight, 23 tomorrow, 30% chance of 1 mil, and the UV index is high, so be careful if you're going out in the sun. We've just been listening to The Animals, and they're an English rock band formed in Newcastle upon Tyne in 1962. But a great band and a great song, Don't Let Me Be Misunderstood. And prior to that, The Who, Happy Jack. And we probably guessed that the Eleanor Rigby was the strings version of the Beatles song. I was just stuck that in to see if you're listening to me. I'm sure you were. We've got a few words from our sponsors, and I shall return.
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0: And this is Ian Glue, bring you The Easy Rider, 2 hours, 6 to 8 every Thursday, jazz, blues and rock and roll is what we're about. And I have to say, what an ad. Kev and Gary, what a team. Oh, and they're taking the station by storm. Absolute professionalism saponified. So there we go. Collectorama is what they were talking about, so don't miss it. And a great job, boys. Well done. Let's look at the time, 15 minutes past 7, and not much change in the temperature since I read it out a few minutes ago. So let's get into some tunes. The Hollies, Here I Go Again. Here I Go Again. The Hollies, Here I Go Again. Great tune and great band, Jerry and the Pacemakers. A little bit of tunes from the past. And the song, I like it. Both tunes are great, always great, and will be great. Enjoy.

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I've been live streaming NUSA FM, and I love it. 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

0: to the one and only Jethro Tull, Acres Wild. And what a song. Manfred Mann was before them. Ha ha, said the clown. Two great, few oldies thrown in here just to keep you on your toes. And the time, 26 minutes past the hour of seven. And it's 19 out degrees outside. Feels like 19. Dropped a tad. No rain over the day. Tomorrow, or going into tomorrow, 13 degrees tonight, 23 tomorrow. And there's only a 30% chance of 1 mil of rain. And UV index is high. So be careful going out in the sun. And why wouldn't you on a day like today and tomorrow? And looks like the rest of the week too. So, yes, spring will sprung in the next few days. 3 days to go and winter is a past memory. And one I'll be glad to see the end of. Not cold weather is not my bag. Anyway, the wait is over. Pomona Railway Station Gallery has officially announced the finalists for the Emerging Artists Prize. The finalist artwork will be on exhibition from Saturday the 29th of August. And if I'm not incorrect, that's this Saturday. Don't miss the official opening and prize announcements on Saturday the 5th of September at 11 a.m. Come and celebrate these incredible local talents with us and enjoy their creative in this special space. Creativity in this special space. The Pomona Gallery is a proud community subscriber of Noosa FM. So great opportunity there to see the winners. And starts on Saturday, so that's great. A few words from our sponsors, and I shall return.
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0: And this is Ian Glue bringing you the Easy Rider 2 hours, 6 to 8 every Thursday. Jazz, blues and rock and roll is what we're about. And lurking around the green room is War Wars 99, ready to bring us bangers and mash over the next 2 hours from 8 till 10. And then we've got the wave all the way through to 6 a.m., had a bit of a problem with that, but anyway, 10 p.m. to 6 a.m. The Wave, brought to us by Vicky Riley, our musical director, puts an enormous amount of work into putting those songs together. So a great night ahead, right through to 6 a.m. Let us get some music happening. The Small Faces with one of their great hits, Ichiku Park. The Spencer Davis Group is after them. Give me some lovin', and I hope you enjoy it.

0: You're tuned in to Noosa FM 101.3. The time, 19 minutes to 8 o'clock. And I've just seen, as I said, Ball Wars 99 is out there ready to rock. And we've got Bangers and Trash coming up when I finish at 8 o'clock. And then The Wave through till 6 a.m., 10 till 6 a.m. Vicky Riley puts that together, our musical director. Huge amount of work involved in putting that together, so she has done a great job. We've just been listening to The Zombies, She's Not There, and prior to that, Herman's Hermits, Mrs. Brown, You've Got a Lovely Daughter. We have some words from our sponsors, and I shall return.
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0: 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We were just listening to ELO, Electric Light Orchestra. Rock and roll is king, you know, was bopping along to it in here. A big thank you for tuning in. We've got a few tunes ahead. I have a little break, a little announcements to come up from our sponsors, and I shall return.
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7: And this is Ian Glue, who's just brought you the Easy Rider, 2 hours, 6 to 8, every Thursday. Jazz, blues and rock and roll is what we're about. And with the time being 10 minutes to 8, it's about time I hand it over to Ball Wars 99. I've got a few tunes to take us through to him taking over. But let's look at the week ahead, and it's pretty good. Sunny all the way through, a little bit of maybe showers. But from Friday through till when, Tuesday, it's 21, 22 degrees, 13 degrees overnight, so no real issues. 1 to 5 mil predicted on Sunday, Monday, Tuesday. And then Wednesday is 24 degrees, a bit chilly going into Wednesday, 11 degrees. Thursday's 26, Friday's 27. And 16 overnight, going Thursday, Friday. So a big week ahead, and that's fabulous. Really appreciate you being with me through the 2 hours. Absolute privilege and a delight to bring you the music that I have done. And there will be more next week, so don't put it in the diary. Come back and listen to us again on Noosa FM 101.3 to take us into the new hour. Oh, here we go. Cole Chisel, KC, and yes, what a song. And followed by Peter Frampton, Georgia on My Mind. Certainly hope you have enjoyed the 2 hours. It's been a privilege, as I said, and a delight bringing the tunes to you. Have a great week ahead. I shall see you next... I won't see you. I'll have you with me next Thursday. Bye for now.

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Greetings, folks. I'm back. It is indeed Borevoss 99. This is Bangers and Trash on Noosa FM 101.3. And I was shooting the breeze with Ian. Thanks, Ian. We had a good chat here in the studio. And, of course, I was totally disorganised. And he gave me all this extra time to prepare. And, of course, I didn't use it because I was too busy shooting the breeze and talking about the weather and other kind of more, you know, critical subjects. And lo and behold, the show came on. I haven't prepared. Great job. Well done, me. So here we are. What I did want to do, though, was make a little bit of a tribute tonight. Normally, I would have been playing last week's Banger of the Week, but unfortunately, I will play it, but unfortunately, in the last day or two, you would have heard of the departure of Dolly Parton. Now, Dolly Parton was quite a musician and quite a remarkable human being and made the world a better place for her existence. So I thought I would play a tribute song to Dolly Parton tonight as a tribute, and also because it was suggested to me by various people, including Gardening Duane, who I've had here on the show. So just to keep it interesting, though, I'm not going to play Dolly's own version. I'm going to play the White Stripes and their version of Jolene. And then that'll be followed up with Hall & Oates and Maneater, which, of course, was last week's classic banger of the week. But strap in. It's going to be quite a ride tonight. We're going to be building up to quite a show. So let me not talk any further. Let's just get stuck in. Here's for Dolly.

was a rather unusually chill beginning to Bangers and Trash. You were just listening to Oddfellows Casino with Winter in a Strange Town from their 2012 album, The Raven's Empire. Before that was Hall & Oates with last week's Banger of the Week, Maneater. And then for Dolly Parton was the White Stripes with their version of Jolene. What was I going to talk about tonight before I rudely interrupted myself? I was planning to talk about the 90s this evening because the 80s are cool, but the 90s are not. I like the 90s. I thought they were great. What a great era it was, you know, frosted tips, bucket hats, coastal cool. And Sunshine Coast in the 90s was a particularly cool place. And I wanted to reflect on a particularly interesting 90s thing that clearly has not made a revolution. The hypercolour shirt. Remember the aggressive neon pastes of the previous decade that gave way to SPF 30 sunscreens and slip, slop, slap. And then we had sun protection and we were putting on zinc-free lotions and round metal frame sunglasses and it was all really, really cool. But then the Holy Grail arrived and we were thinking that the 90s were really awesome and then the hypercolour shirt came along. Remember that thing, that magical heat-sensitive cotton T-shirt that changed shade the second you touched it, or more notoriously would turn a completely different colour right under your armpits when you walked down the main drag. I loved hypercolour shirts, and I remember my friend Jared wearing his on a regular basis. What a beautiful thing that was. Here's Porno for Pirates with Pets.

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0: Thanks, Kev. He's got a great show and it brings the vibes of the 90s big time. I'm thinking reef sandals, that stuff they called Sun In that made your hair go blonder, and the igloo jug. Remember that beast? Remember how tanning used to involve spraying that Sun In, lemon juice into your hair? And then so people were desperately chasing natural blonde highlights, and they'd lie on the beach on a fringed towel in the midday heat. And because it was so hot, you'd crack open a giant insulated igloo water jug. Remember those things? They were awesome. And then you'd have a cooler box with you, as in Australia we call an esky, and it'd be brimming with like melting ice and pre-packed Lunchables and fruit rolls. Maybe you're like a solo or a passiona. And your feet would be strapped into a pair of thick sole reef thongs, complete with the built-in arch support. Or if you were really fancy, you'd have a pair of Tevas, which would leave those distinct strap tan lines. Oh, yeah. The smell of coconut was replaced from the 80s by that fruity scent of Sunsilk shampoo and cheap body spray, and everyone remembers watermelon-flavoured lip gloss. Oh, man, I'm so back in the 90s, I'm going to have to play this.

0: Susie and the Banshees, Peekaboo. Before that was Canada's Crack Cloud with Swish Swash. And then the top of that session was the ultimate 90s soundtrack, Britney Spears, Baby One More Time. Alrighty.
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0: Comedy, drama, popular musicals, just like listening to bangers and trash. It's 18 minutes to 9 and we're talking the 90s. I was thinking the other day about my Discman. Remember the Discman and the whole thing when they used to skip all the time and the anti-skip struggles that we would have carting this thing around. My personal soundtrack underwent a proper digital upgrade when I went from a Walkman to a Discman. And I'd be on the beach, laid out in the sand, trying to keep that Discman perfectly level on a folded towel, because the early ones, of course, the anti-skip protection didn't actually do anything. While I was playing those awesome homemade CD compilations of grunge, pop punk and Eurodance. Now, every time I see a Discman, I can't help but think of Gary's infamous Drink Man, which held zero music and about three shots of warm rum. Ah, sand, of course, and the Discman were ultimate enemies of one another, in particular the laser eye of the Discman. And any sudden movement on the beach would make that laser skitter across the tracks. I won't do that to you this evening. Instead, I'll play Interpol with PDA.

yeah, baby. That was Motorhead, Ace of Spades. Before that was the Klaxons with It's Not Over Yet. We are 6 minutes to nine, and we're talking about the 90s. I'm thinking about Sunshine Coast, big road trips, summer holidays, because, of course, winter's nearly over. Remember that thing called the Mongoose BMX? And people, particularly brats, with their Mongoose BMXs at the holiday park boom towns. That's when our caravan parks evolved into sprawling holiday parks, complete with massive saltwater swimming pools and concrete tennis courts and communal games rooms. And the kids would tear through the park roads on those chrome Mongoose BMXs, with or that have inline skates or those early Razor scooters, meeting up at the jumping pillows or on the pool's fiberglass slide. Ah, the memories. Family setups featuring rigid plastic sun lounges that always collapse if you sat on the edge. And they'd set them up under a canvas awning, which, of course, you know, would all get torn in the sun and the wind. And the kids would trade comic books and plot late-night games of Spotlight. Not like the brats of today. But hey, it's Bangers and Trash. We've got another hour, and it's only going to get more raucous. We're going to finish off this hour with Claw and Outlines.

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Here we are, folks, returning back to the 1990s, which are no longer particularly cool, but will be in another 5 years' time when we switch across into the next decade, because right now we think the 80s are great and 10 years before we didn't. So here we are, and I'm enjoying the trend of enjoying what's not trendy. So we're talking 90s, and this is Bangers and Trash, and I'm now going to launch into what I think is one of the penultimate 90s bands, which of course is going to be Banger of the Week. And then that's going to be followed by a little bit more modern stuff, because just because I'm playing the 90s and talking the 90s doesn't mean the only music's coming from the 90s. So let's start with Banger of the Week, which is an all-time classic, Pixies, All Over the World.

That's right. Here we are, Bangers and Trash. You were listening to Uncle with Lila Moss, The Dog is Black. Before that was Ministry with Stigmata. And the banger of the week, the 90s classic, The Pixies. And that's right, we're stuck in the 90s. It's all about, what were we talking about? Reef sandals and Tevas and all those other strange 90s things like Discmans and frilly-edged towels. And the Coleman cooler. And what about the crinkle cut chips? Those long summer afternoons at the park meant sitting around matching white plastic tables holding plastic bottles of Sprite with big bowls of French onion dip, and you'd eat them with those crinkle cut potato chips. And the ridges were essential because they were engineered specifically to hold the maximum amount of dip without snapping in the tub. They were great, those chips. Sitting there with salty fingers and chlorine in your eyes, which are all stinging, munching away. All the kids jumping into the resort pool and arguing over whose turn it was to walk to the kiosk. What great times they were. Nine Inch Nails, Head Like a Hole.

0: This is the 90s mixtape, that is Bangers and Trash on a Thursday night, which is your new Friday night here on Noosa FM. That was Front 242 with Headhunter from the 1988 album Front by Front. Before that was the Yeah Yeah Yeahs Phenomena. Top of the session, Nine Inch Nails, Head Like a Hole. Community service announcement. Come along and celebrate the 45th anniversary of the Tawantin Noosa Pony Club. There will be special demonstrations and an appearance by the 5th Australian Light Horse Regiment of Harvey Bay and a march past. Entry is free. On-site parking is available. Don't miss the talks on how the Pony Club originated from the Light Horse Brigade of World War I. There'll be a sausage sizzle, a hot and cold drinks are available from a gold coin donation, and EFTPOS will be available. When? Saturday, i.e. 2 days from now, the 29th of August, 9:30 a.m. for a 10 a.m. start, concluding at 12 noon. Where? The Tawantin Noosa Pony Club grounds at 29 Butler Street in Tawantin. 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
0: That's right. Well, I was just talking about mixtapes, wasn't I? Remember mixtapes or those car adapters or even the scratch CDs? So the 90s were a terrible time when it came to kind of practicality, when it came to music. It wasn't like an MP3 player or streaming off your phone. Long highway drives were powered by station wagons and sedans that were fitted with aftermarket CD head kits, if you were lucky, or the classic cassette adapter. Remember the cassette adapter with a black wire that ran straight into your portable CD player? And it had like a little plastic thing that looked like a cassette with a little magnet on it, and it kind of transmitted the sound from your CD player straight into the sound system. And then what you'd do is you'd plug that thing into your tape player and then rest your Sony Discman or whatever it was precariously on a bean bag in between the front seats, and the kids in the back would fight over the portable CD wallets, which would hold dozens of completely scratched discs, and then pass around those kind of home-recorded cassette mixtapes with handwritten track lists. What times they were. If you were really fancy, you had one of those kind of like cartridges in the boot, and you could load all your CDs in the cartridge, and then you could play all your music kind of like and scroll through the different CDs like a new school record player that would pick and choose the CDs and the songs as you selected them off the head unit. Was all great until you hit a bump in the highway, and then the ski CD would skip like 3 seconds of track and everyone in the car would groan. Well, that won't be happening here because this is Bangers and Trash. I think I'm going to play Killing Joke and Nighttime.

0: fill it up.
1: The Hoodoo Gurus, dig it up. Before that was Killing Joke, Nighttime. The 90s. The golden gay time and fish and chips. That's right. Golden battered fish, potato cakes and hot chips served up in plain white butcher's paper and eaten straight off your lap while sitting on the sea at the beach, watching the sun dip onto the Black Ore Range. The post-swim feast was routinely capped off with that thing they called a calipo or a maxi-bon, or the classic golden gay time from the glass-fronted freezer counter. Legendary combination of toffee, vanilla, chocolate and biscuit crumbs. Gary, I don't want golden gay times next week, but I will thank you very much for the fish fingers that you gave me after last week's show.
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1: That's right. Stock up on your fish fingers and tasty ice cream treats for Gary and Rocky Outcrops on Saturday afternoon. A great show indeed. But speaking of great shows, all good things must come to an end, and here we are on Bangers and Trash reminiscing on our 1990s beach summer experiences, because there is, of course, a precise moment when summer begins to turn and when the sunburn stops stinging and the aloe vera dries down to a tight, shiny coat and the afternoon shadow on the lawn stretches out long and thin. And you look down at your feet and there it is, the permanent white stencil of your Teva straps burned cleanly onto the top of your foot. A summer badge of honour worn with pride right above a pair of frayed shorts and a heat-activated hypercolour T-shirt. That was, in hindsight, a terrible design choice for a nervous teenager, because one minute you're standing near the arcade feeling cool and the next your armpits are glowing bright neon pink while Dolly Parton belts out Jolene over the milk bar speakers. Ah, that was the rhythm of it. Rolling down the esplanade on your mongoose BMX with no hands on the bars, a brown paper bag of hot chips in the lap, those nice crinkle cut ones that carry three times their weight in the French onion dip, with the Sony Discman. Put it out on your towel on the beach, laying it perfectly level so that the 3-second anti-skip buffer doesn't collapse the moment someone kicks the sand. And then, of course, the car ride home. The long sun-dazed haul back up the highway in the back of the station wagon, the dashboard humming and the wire coming out the cassette adapter into your portable CD player. What a beautiful moment that was. Just don't hit a pothole, because otherwise that's the end of your CDs and the end of your songs. You'd eat your weight in ice creams down at the jetty, watching the sun drop like a heavy gold coin into the bay. Though for the record, after Gary bought me those fish fingers after last week's show, I'm explicitly not taking golden gay time requests this evening. Some debts have been paid in full, Gary. But the heat eventually fades and the tape runs out of sprockets and the batteries, they go flat too in the ghetto blaster. But if you hold your ear real close to the speaker, you can still hear the hum of those long afternoons. So, we're at the end of Bangers and Trash for another week. I'm going to hand over to Vicky Riley and The Wave. But before we do that, I'm going to be playing Public Enemy, because 911 is a joke. And we're going to end Bangers and Trash this week with the Buzzcocks and Harmony in My Head. I'm Buravos 99. And as always, may the Vorce be in you. See you next week.
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0: News.
1: Good morning, I'm Laura Devoy. Rescuers are continuing to comb through mud and debris, searching for survivors of catastrophic floods in Nepal and Tibet. Authorities say at least 389 people have died and 900 are missing in Nepal, including 35 Australians. Three have died and nearly 560 are unaccounted for in Tibet. A glacial collapse is said to have caused the floods. Mona Sherpa from the charity CARE told the BBC some of the worst affected areas had rebuilt after an earthquake in 2015.
2: One area where 250 households were residing, it is completely swept away by the flood, and unfortunately this was resettled houses to those who were affected by the earthquake. So that's why, like, you know, along with the immediate support, we must start having a long-term plan.
1: Nearly 30 years after it was banned by the federal government, voluntary assisted dying has been made legal again in the Northern Territory. The Rights of the Terminally Ill legislation passed the NT Parliament last night. It means voluntary assisted dying will soon be available in every Australian jurisdiction. Analysis has found Australian renters are being slugged almost $440 million a year to stay connected to gas, even though landlords control whether the properties remain on the network. Rewiring Australia found almost half of rental homes were connected to mains gas supply, and renters were paying about $440 million in fixed charges for connections, whether they use them or not. It's called for changes to make property owners pay gas connection charges. In a move, it says, could motivate more landlords to electrify rental homes. US President Donald Trump has signed an executive order renaming Lake Ontario, one of the Great Lakes. It crosses the border between the US and Canada. The northern part of the lake is in the Canadian province of Ontario, while the southern part is in the US state of New York. The decision to rename it to Lake America comes amid a trade dispute between the US and Canada. Mr. Trump says Canada has been ripping off the US for a long time.
3: Even the military, you know, we defend Canada for nothing. We don't get anything. They don't pay us to defend Canada, but we defend Canada. And they understand that. As an example, we bought icebreakers. They'd like to use them. We have 11 brand new icebreakers coming in. They'd like to use the icebreakers. They don't pay for anything. And they want to be treated like a state, but they're not a state.
1: An LGBTIQA plus artist says the artwork for this year's Wear It Purple Day is a balance between celebrating community and activism and a soft hug. Colours of Courage is this year's theme and celebrates the various forms of courage shown by LGBTQIA plus SB young people, supporters and communities. Jack Moon has created this year's artwork. She explains the process behind the design.
4: The placards and megaphone are about amplifying our voices and our stories. The pride flag colours wrap around us to remind us that we are part of something bigger.
1: Turning to sport, with their stars all back from injury, the Melbourne Storm defeated the Brisbane Broncos 46-20 in their second last match of the NRL season. With neither side playing finals, the NRL trialled a new kickoff rule where the non-scoring team was given the option to either kick off or receive the ball from the restart after a try. Storm captain Harry Grant says he's not a fan.
5: We've seen tonight we defended 2-3 sets in a row. Lungi took an intercept, goes the length of the field. So you absorb pressure, you come out the other side, and then all of a sudden you got to defend again. 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

0: Good morning, I'm Laura Devoy. The federal government is mobilising consular and humanitarian support in response to the catastrophic floods in Nepal and Tibet. 39 Australians are believed to be unaccounted for. In a statement, Foreign Minister Penny Wong and the Minister for International Development, Anne Ali, says the government will send an initial team of 3 humanitarian response specialists to support those already on the ground. And it's allocated $5 million in humanitarian assistance to support urgent disaster response and recovery efforts. Meantime, hundreds of people gathered at a vigil in Melbourne last night, many worried about their loved ones affected by the floods. Around 210,000 people born in Nepal now call Australia home. The vigil was hosted by the Australian Nepalese Multicultural Centre. Vice President Keshav Kandel explained why the community was gathering.
1: We are praying for the people who are still looking for help and praying for those families who are suffering. And today's session is mainly for us to get together as a community together and show the solidarity for the people of Nepal, and we are with them, and also to offer the prayers.
0: Voluntary assisted dying will soon be available legally in every Australian jurisdiction. The Northern Territory Parliament last night passed the Rights of the Terminally Ill Bill. The NT was the first jurisdiction to introduce voluntary assisted dying, but the law was overturned by the federal government in 1997. In recent years, every other jurisdiction has legalised it. Following the passage of the bill, NT Health will be tasked with implementing the reforms over the next 18 months. Health researchers say there's been an increase in the number of endometriosis hospitalisation among Australian girls and women. With the details, Shannon Kirkwood.
2: Across the 2024 financial year, there were 24,700 hospitalisations for the chronic condition. The Australian Institute of Health and Welfare says that represents a 23% increase compared to a decade ago. Institute spokesperson Amy Young says endometriosis can have a significant impact on the day-to-day lives and well-being of those with the chronic condition. The insights show over 9 in 10 of the hospital stays involved a procedure, such as diagnostic, IUD insertions and laparoscopic surgery, while the rate of hysterectomy for the condition doubled, with over 9 in 10 occurring in women aged over 35.
0: State media in Lebanon says the Israeli military has carried out heavy airstrikes in the south despite a ceasefire announced in June. There's been no comment from Israel. The BBC's Hugo Bashega reports from Beirut.
3: Israeli airstrikes, drone attacks and shelling have continued in southern Lebanon almost every day despite a ceasefire that was announced in June in the war with Hezbollah. A Lebanese intelligence official told the BBC the authorities here have recorded more than 5,000 Israeli violations of the deal. The Israeli military occupies a strip of Lebanese territory along the border, where the destruction of communities continues, as Israeli officials say they want to create what they describe as a security buffer zone. Diplomatic efforts between Israel and Lebanon for an Israeli withdrawal have stalled.
0: And former Bosnian military officer Ratko Mladic, widely known as the Butcher of Bosnia, has died. The 84-year-old was serving a life sentence for war crimes and crimes against humanity. Turning to sport, in cycling, Tadej Pogacar has won stage 6 of the Vuelta a España, his third stage win of the week. The 27-year-old has an overall lead of just over 3.5 minutes. Jay Vine is the best placed of the Australians in 19th.
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0: What is a toothache? If you've had one, you'll know it's the pain in or around a tooth. The most common causes include gum disease, trauma or injury, an infection after an extraction, impacted teeth, sinusitis, neuralgia, tooth decay, or it could be a cracked tooth. 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

0: incredible way. The number of Australians unaccounted for in Nepal has increased to 39. Search and rescue operations are ongoing in Nepal and Tibet following Wednesday's devastating floods. Local authorities say at least 389 people have died and more than 900 are missing. Foreign Minister Penny Wong told the ABC what the federal government is doing.
1: We are working to mobilise more resources into Nepal, into the area, and we have announced humanitarian assistance for the region. In terms of the 39, that obviously is an increase from yesterday. We are still seeking to gain information about any Australians in the area.
0: The Northern Territory Chief Minister says the passing of voluntary assisted dying legislation is a moment more than 30 years in the making. Parliamentarians unanimously supported the rights of the terminally ill bill last night. Only one MP abstained from the vote. The NT was the first jurisdiction to introduce voluntary assisted dying, but the law was overturned by the federal government in 1997. Leah Finocchiaro says the passing of the legislation last night rights an historic wrong.
2: It was the Northern Territory that first legalised voluntary assisted dying in 1995, first in the world. It was the federal government's heavy-handed approach that took that away from us.
0: Voluntary assisted dying is now legal in every Australian jurisdiction. Canadian voice actor Peter Cullen has died. He was 85. His first role was as Optimus Prime for the Transformers TV series in 1984. He also voiced the character in 7 Hollywood films and other spin-offs.
3: I am Optimus Prime, and I send this message to any surviving Autobots taking refuge among the stars. We are here. We are waiting.
0: Cullen was the voice of Winnie the Pooh character Eeyore in the TV animation from the late 1980s and was also responsible for the roars of King Kong in the 1976 film and for the clicking sounds in Predator. The courage shown by LGBTQIA plus SB young people, supporters and communities is being celebrated today. Colours of Courage is this year's Wear It Purple Day theme. It honours the strength of people today and everyday choices to live proudly. Jack Moon is the artist chosen for this year's Colours of Courage artwork.
4: For the artwork, I wanted to create something that feels like a celebration of community and the ongoing activism for our rights as LGBTIQA plus people.
0: The Prime Minister of Canada says Lake Ontario should continue to be known by that name. Overnight, US President Donald Trump signed an executive order renaming the lake, which crosses the border between the two countries, Lake America. It comes amid a trade dispute between the US and Canada. In a statement, Mark Carney says the name Lake Ontario derives from an Indigenous word, which means the lake is beautiful, the lake is great. Turning to sport, with their stars all back from injury, the Melbourne Storm defeated the Brisbane Broncos 46-20 in their second last match of the NRL season. With neither side playing finals, the NRL trialled a new kickoff rule where the non-scoring team was given the option to either kickoff or receive the ball from the restart after a try. Storm captain Harry Grant says he's not a fan.
5: We've seen tonight we defended 2-3 sets in a row. Lungy took an intercept, goes the length of the field, so you absorb pressure. You come out the other side and then all of a sudden you got to defend again. Like, there's no real reward for it.
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0: You know, life can be a struggle sometimes, can't it? 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
1: Hello, I'm Lewis Donaldson. Rabbi Eli Schlanger has been remembered as a sincere, compassionate and loyal man. The 41-year-old was killed during Sunday's Bondi terror attack. His is the first funeral of the 15 victims. Rabbi Schlanger is survived by his wife and five children. He had been the head of the Chabad of Bondi for the past 18 years. Rabbi Levi Wolf says the loss is massive for the entire community.
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0: morning. Good morning to you.
1: Nothing could be grander than to be in Louisiana in the morning.
0: In the morning, it's great to stay up late. Good morning. Good morning to you.
1: Might be just as iffy if we was in Mississippi.
0: When we left the movie show, the future wasn't bright. But came the dawn, the show goes on, and I don't want to say good night.
2: Don't say good morning.
0: Good morning.
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0: Hello?
1: Noosa FM keeps you smiling on the inside. And a very good morning to you. How are you? I haven't been with you for a while, but anyway, I hope all is good with you. And you're as good as I am. I'm not really a morning person. I don't know how you are. You might be one of those bright and shiny with the first little shine of sunlight or so coming through the window. Maybe you say, yay! Get up and go, get going. It's not me. I just turn around and think, oh, yay, let's stay here a little bit longer. Bisschen, what you would say, ein Morgenmuffel. And yeah, a morning grump. So maybe. But anyway, you are probably not. And it's lovely, lovely to be with you. And yeah. So we had a couple of great morning songs wishing you a good morning and wishing you a good day. And it looks as if it's going to be a glorious day in Noosa, because when I look here at the weather, it looks like 19 degrees now, and around about 12 p.m., we have around 20 degrees, and that's probably the high temperature for today. So we're looking very good for the whole day. So you can prepare something and do something nice with your loved ones. So then let's have some more music. We started, I think, with Debbie Reynolds, and that was sort of like a good morning show. And then we had Super Tramp, Breakfast in America, and after that Helene Fischer and Florian Silbereisen and Schau mal herein für eine Tasse Kaffee. Yes, and it's such a lovely thing, really. But it's sort of not all that popular anymore, because we're all so busy and you just don't go somewhere sort of spontaneously and say, oh, hi, how are you? I have a little bit of some goodies and let's just have a cup of coffee or a glass of wine or so. But anyway, and this is what it says in the phone too. Please do phone before you're going to do such a good deed, you know, sort of, because it's so nice to go and have some lovely friends and say, hey, how are you? Look, I'm coming over. I'm just had something nice to tell you, maybe, or so. Anyway, too much talk here. So let's go on. We are going to have Christopher Cross, Every Turn of the World, and for 2020, Walking Back to Happiness. And then It's a Beautiful Day with Michael Bublé. And then after that, we have a couple of announcements and we have music again. Here we go.

0: And yeah, we had some lovely music just come your way. And we're still going to bring you some more music. I was just actually searching for something else. And so next we're going to have for you, or I have chosen for you, some great songs. And here they are. And I don't know why this...
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2: Hi, this is Bruce Campbell with Racket at the Ready saying, come and have a hit of tennis, plus enjoy some great socialising at the Tewantin Noosa Tennis Club. 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Coaching is available and social tennis operates every day of the week. So why not come along for a chat and a bit of a look around? We'd love to meet you.
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0: And you are with Giza. I'm going to bring the music for you this morning and having some great time here in this beautiful weather. I can look out a little bit and see just the sun shining for you to have a great Friday. Okay, so next I have actually, it's a violinist. He is a German violinist, seems to be very popular at the moment. He is sort of like a crossover, classical to rock. And this particular piece he's playing, it's David Garrett, and this particular piece he's playing is Thriller. And after that is Tones and I with Dance Monkey. And then comes Survivor, Eye of the Tiger. Yay. And I always look at some photos from our cat, and she just has those most beautiful eyes she used to have, really. Anyway, so I always think of that when I look at the photo from her. And then Powderfinger and My Happiness. Okay, so let's go and start this section. Enjoy.

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2: And yes, you are with Giza this morning at the Fish and Crispy Chips Show. Yeah. Okay, there's a lot of there. I hope you're enjoying the music, and I hope you're enjoying the day out there. Be happy and make yourself comfortable somewhere and have a great time with your loved ones. We're bringing the music to you. We're going to entertain you all day 24/7. There's lots of other presenters here, and they love to sit here and bring the music to you for you to be happy. Okay, so next we're having Happiness is a Warm Gun. And so let's have a look at that. And then after that, All I Am with Jess Glynn. And then Route 33, Meet Me at the Water. And Adele with Easy on Me. So let's just go now. Okay. And have a good time. And yes, we are doing something here which doesn't seem to be right, but it's right now.
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2: UNICEF teams are working to identify, register and reunite children who have been separated from their families. It says 18 schools were destroyed by the floods and another 20 damaged. Nepalese authorities say at least 389 people have died and more than 900 are missing. Two children are among the 39 Australians who are unaccounted for. Meantime, the Prime Minister says food, emergency supplies and medical support is en route to Nepal. Australia has allocated $2 million to the World Food Program, $2 million to Australian non-government organisations and $1 million to the Emergency Action Alliance. Vulnerable species of birds are the target of a New South Wales vaccination program to help protect them against bird flu. With the details, Shannon Kirkwood.
3: The state government is working with Taronga Conservation Society Australia and began rolling out the vaccines this week on insurance populations in captivity and wild populations of birds. Among the first to receive the initial dose of the two-dose vaccine course, little penguins, Carnaby's black cockatoos and red-tailed black cockatoos. Vaccination is not considered a solution for H5 bird flu, but the government says it's one tool within its broader surveillance, preparedness planning, biosecurity and conservation measures. Health authorities say bird flu is yet to be detected in commercial poultry flocks or captive birds in Australia, while the risk to human health remains low.
2: Investment banker Mike Newman will lead One Nation in New South Wales. He will contest the seat of Cessnock in next year's state election. Cessnock has been held by Labor for 38 years. The creator behind this year's Wear It Purple Day artwork says it reflects the strength of LGBTQIA plus SB young people. Colours of Courage is this year's theme. Artist Jack Moon says the artwork includes a megaphone and placards, which represent the amplification of voices and stories, while the pride flag is a reminder that the community is part of something bigger.
4: There is so much joy in being LGBTQIA+. There is so much love, courage and care within our communities.
2: The former Bosnian Serb military leader Ratko Mladic has died. The 84-year-old was serving a life sentence in The Hague for genocide and crimes against humanity committed during the 1990s. The BBC's Alice Adley looks back at his reputation as the butcher of Bosnia.
5: Ratko Mladic will always be linked to the gravest atrocities of the Bosnian War, the worst seen in Europe since World War II. He led the Bosnian Serb army, overseeing the siege of the capital Sarajevo, in which at least 11,000 people were killed. Along with his political ally Radovan Karadzic, Mladic symbolised the Serb campaign of ethnic cleansing of Croats and Muslims. Motivated by Serbian nationalism, he was fanatical in pursuing its goals.
2: Turning to sport, Alan Alatoa will captain the Wallabies in this weekend's test match against Argentina. Regular skipper Harry Wilson has been given the week off. Tom Hooper returns from a shoulder injury, while Isaac Kalia has been named to play his first test since December 2024. Joseph Suoli'i has been named to make his return from a hamstring injury on the bench, while Len Ikitau has been given another week to recover from an ankle injury. The Wallabies will take on the Pumas in San Salvador on Sunday.
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